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3: In the first half, U.S. defender Chris Richards was out again with his ankle injury. U.S. women's soccer lost an exhibition in Brazil 2-1 despite scoring in the game's second minute. The Belmont was won by Golden Tempo, who had taken the Kentucky Derby last month. Denny Hamlin earned the NASCAR pole for Sunday at Michigan, but his car likely needs repairs. At the French Open, Mira Andreeva took the women's final at age 19, her first Grand Slam title. At Golf's Memorial in Ohio, the third round was suspended by bad weather, and it is Nelly Korda tied for the lead late in round three at the U.S. Women's Open after her 67 today. Back to the site of the event. You two take it away.
4: Thank you so much, Steve DeSager, over at the news desk. I am Monty Bolaños. He is Dan Beyer. To wrap up, before we go to break and test our golf knowledge here, to wrap up the A.J. Brown to the Patriots, if it goes bad, Mike Vrabel will be the reason it goes bad. He's going to be the one that we blame. It's not going to be A.J. Brown, because we already know what he likes to do. So that's why I don't think it's going to go bad. I don't think Mike Vrabel can let that happen. There's other things he's worried about, Mike Vrabel, that he needs to make sure this goes well. Because if this doesn't go well,
5: AJ, we really need this to work
4: out.
5: We really need this.
4: Yes. You get what I'm saying?
5: Yeah, I don't disagree with that.
4: So that's why. But you're not wrong that AJ Brown is a pain in the butt.
5: I just don't know why he would change his ways when he got what he wanted.
4: Mm-hmm. Mm-hmm.
5: Very rarely does that make someone change.
4: Yeah.
5: We'll see.
4: We will see. Only time will tell. But how well do I know golf? Ian, how well do you know golf? Mary Mac, how well do you know golf?
6: I guess we'll see.
4: I'm not going to ask Steve DeSager because I'm sure he knows it really well. But the three of us, how well do we know it? We're going to find out on the other side. Don't go anywhere. He is Dan Beyer. I am Monty Bolaños. And this is Fox Sports Saturday.
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15: Jason Smith and Mike Harmon are dropping knowledge like this.
16: These guys are sick, man.
6: I've been saying it for a long time. The Thunder were a great matchup for the Spurs. The Knicks are a bad matchup for the Spurs. As long as Wemby isn't game one of the Western Conference Finals, Wemby, where, oh my goodness, this guy could be playing just by himself and he would be winning the game, I feel good. Because I don't think Wemby is going to tilt the game and tilt the series one way or the other. He needs to be his normal, great Wemby self to keep the Spurs in it. But I'm not worried about him taking over like he did in the Western Conference Finals, because the Knicks have more scoring and they have more depth and more guys that can score than the Thunder did. Because you saw as the series went on, boy, if SGA wasn't doing it from the free throw line, they weren't getting points, right? You're seeing it. If something happens, look, Wemby can only be, and I'm sure they're going to exhaust him. It's the end of a long run for Wemby. He's played a lot of minutes. The Knicks are going to move the ball all around.

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3: Gretzky and Mark Messier and Paul Coffey and Grant Fuhr and others. The guy who had the game winner for LA that night, Darrell Evans, wound up the Kings radio analyst for many years. Jim Fox was on that LA team. He wound up the LA Kings TV analyst for years. Both kind of on the backs of that game and that era. Well, it's still 4-4 Carolina at Vegas, under 10 minutes to go in the overtime. As for the late-night baseball, have you heard of Jacob Mizorowski? Because he is incredible to watch pitch for the Milwaukee Brewers. 8 strikeouts in his 7 innings so far. He's only allowed an unearned run, and the Brewers are up 5-1 at Colorado in the top of the 8th. Mizorowski, I saw a stat that he's thrown 103 miles an hour tonight. They've had this pitch tracking for almost 20 years in the majors, including the miles per hour. His pitches in his young career at this point are the 12 fastest on the list in these 20 years that they've had pitch tracking, including the 103 tonight. The Dodgers, meanwhile, scored 9 times in the first inning, and they are leading the Anaheim Angels 9-1 in the bottom of the 5th. Shohei Ohtani had 2 hits in the first, including a home run. And the Mets are tied 1-1 at slumping San Diego going to the 6th inning. Padres have lost 10 of 11. Fox TV was due to have Boston at the Yankees tonight. It was rained out. They'll make it up in late August. Fox did have the Belmont, which was won by Golden Tempo, the horse who'd taken the Kentucky Derby last month. At the U.S. Women's Open in L.A., American Nelly Korda shot 67 today. She's tied for first. And as mentioned, U.S. soccer starts the World Cup in L.A. Friday against Paraguay on Fox TV. The last tune-up game before the World Cup begins was today for them. It sold out Soldier Field, Chicago. U.S. gave up an early goal, eventually lost 2-1 to Germany. Back to you.
4: Thank you very much, Steve DeSager. Fox Sports Radio, Fox Sports Saturday, soon to be Sunday on the East Coast. Aaron Torres, Jason Martin. We are live, and when we come back, we will talk a little bit about that World Cup, which does kick off on Friday. What to expect, what not to expect, how
5: Pun
4: excited.
5: Intended.
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5: Pun intended.
4: What did I say?
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4: 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Well, it's kicking off, and we'll talk about it next, Fox Sports Radio.
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12: 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That's it. Yes, Paul.
13: Okay, let's be the jury for this young man who ran on the court. I looked it up, but here are some of the recent punishments for people who have run on the court in the NBA. The home team can ban him for life or for the rest of the season. There could be criminal charges.

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3: I will give credit where it's due. Our buddy Colin Cowherd had on the governor of Indiana yesterday, Mike Braun. He appears to be a smart guy. Self-made net worth of well over $100 million, and he's the guy that appears to have gotten this deal done. 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
13: They are. Their morning show is funny.
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4: This is the show that has two pros and a cup of Joe.
13: Who is Joe?
4: LeVar Arrington, Brady Quinn, and Jonas Knox.
15: Well, it's unfortunate that we are inching closer, even though, you know, for the record, the Knox Locks pick from yesterday was Nixon 7. And we're inching closer to that. And I just think it's going to be just a disgusting time. To have to watch blowhards in Manhattan walk around with brand new Knicks gear on because they finally have something to cheer about for the first time in 40-something years.
16: So. I forgot. This is because you got your ass kicked by a guy from New York one time, right?
15: No, please. It just, in watching the game last night, you're just reminded that San Antonio's really young.
17: They had to take each other's best shots in this game. I mean, you could tell the energy was there. You could tell that the Spurs were ready for the game. I don't think that you got to throw out that they're, you can clearly tell that they're young. I think they came out and they played hard. It was a game that delivered to hopefully what people's expectations were to have a competitive, good looking finals, because last I checked, a lot of people, oh, hey, whatever happens in the West, soon as it happens in the West, it's over.
16: Mike Brown deserves a lot of credit. And Brunson just always delivers. I mean, he's a closer, man. I mean, I don't know if you want to talk about it, comparing him to like Mariano Rivera or like whoever, but when the game gets tight, but the game's in his hands, I feel as confident in him as anyone else.
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19: 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You mean the guy who quit after he was able to undermine the system, but those players

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4: Brewers hit five solo homers. Rockies had only five hits total. San Diego ended a six-game losing streak, 3-2 over the Mets on a homer in the seventh. And the Dodgers got nine runs in the first and beat the Angels 9-2. Winning pitcher Yoshinobu Yamamoto pitched eight innings, retired the last 22 batters he faced. Back to you.
5: Thank you very much to Sager. Have a great evening. Sager will be back tomorrow with the fellas, Arnie Spanier, Chris Plank, Ephraim Salam, Mark Willard, Fox Sports Radio, Aaron Torres, Jason Martin. We are live until 2 a.m. Eastern, Fox Sports Radio Studios. We'll come back, put a bow on the show. We talked about the World Cup starting Friday. How about UFC at the White House on Saturday? Woo! 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
21: Where are you at on James Dolan ignoring the commissioner, Adam Silver, and Michael Jordan, the greatest player of all time, both with a peace offer to welcome Charles Oakley back to MSG? So I've got my take on this. I've got residencies, Coors Light, and C-SPAN. Now, to tip off here, it's obviously awkward, right? That's the first thought. It's awkward. It's kind of like a fart in an elevator. Very awkward, right? You look at who did it. Okay. How bad did it smell? Here's the issue, though. On this one, the fart in the elevator, Dolan created the elevator. James Dolan is a dingleberry. He's a Mama Luke and all those things. And obviously, he should not have had Charles Oakley hogtied and carried out of Madison Square Garden by a bunch of MSG goon security guards. Nevertheless, I actually get the fact that Dolan has banished Oakley at this point. Here's why. Charles Oakley, as far as I know, is still suing Dolan and MSG. So the etiquette is rather simple. If a guy is suing you, he's not going to come to your arena. It's why I'm still amazed that Brian Flores, who's in an open lawsuit against the NFL, is the defensive coordinator for the Vikings. Like, it's always been, my entire life, the etiquette has been, the decorum, if you're in a lawsuit, you're not welcome at the party you're suing. Like, to me, that's not drama, that's just legal hygiene. And so while...
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3: And we will do overtime. 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You're getting in. And I'm not turning anybody away. Last week, we had three great callers after overtime, including our man, Manuel. And in the old format, he would have been turned away, and I would not have liked that. So get ready to drink through a fire hose. We'll set up the topics for the midnight hour coming up. I'm Bernie Fratto. 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

0: 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Still plenty of time to get in. Poppy in San Diego, welcome in. How are you?
1: Good, good, Bernie. And you?
0: Doing well, thank you.
1: And let's talk about the first one, about the stadium. I'm in Indiana and moving on to the Bears. I mean, they'll create good opportunities if that's true. And maybe people will want to go out to Chicago and go to Indiana. And, you know, but we'll see if the speculation is true, right? Like, I'll believe it till I see.
0: You think
1: it's
0: a big deal, little deal, or no deal?
1: Yeah, it's a big deal. A big deal because it can help people in that community have better jobs and, having work right there locally. They won't have to travel to Chicago. And then the people in Chicago, or they had jobs in them, they have to go back if they want to be there. But it's a big deal, Bernie. Big, big deal in the NFL.
0: All right, and, Poppy. The Rams or the field? The Rams got Myles Garrett this week, and everybody's going gaga. Were you picking the Rams or the field?
1: I'm picking the field. The World Cup. World Cup's coming up. Let's talk about SoFi. World Cup's going to be coming up right there, so I'll pick the field.
0: There's a game. You know what, Poppy? By the time I sign on next Saturday, the U.S. will have played their first game. They play next Thursday.
1: Oh, yeah, that's going to be a good game in the World Cup Thursday. Tickets are going a little bit down against Paraguay. That game's going to be a good one. The opener, you know, Mr. L.A. Hollywood's going to be looking good. But the game that I'm really excited, Bernie, talking about the World Cup, it's Mexico. It's going to open up the World Cup 2 games on Thursday.
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We'll take you up to 3 a.m. Pacific, 6 a.m. Eastern. We are 14 minutes away from the dance sensation sweeping the nation, What Kind of Brand New Fool Are You?, followed by What My Name. 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All right, I want to give Mike Brown, the head coach of the New York Knicks, tremendous credit. As John Facenda might once said, I might drain the vocabulary of superlatives. This is a guy, Mike Brown, who has masterminded the Knicks in this playoff run, this historic playoff run. He did it by integrating a deep rotation, something Tom Thibodeau was unwilling to do. But moreover, everything in life comes down to expectations. And he had massive expectations. The Knicks got to the conference finals last year, seemingly ran out of gas against Indiana, and they let Tibbs go. And I can't lie, I was critical of the decision. But the beauty of hindsight is it's always 20/20 vision. Mike Brown has absolutely

All right, we are wrapping it up on the Bernie Fratto Show. Thank you to my producers, Brandon and Mark. And what's interesting, in doing the show in this time slot, I get the opportunity to give my take on major sports stories that have developed throughout the week. I perhaps look ahead as well, try to do both. And I still think that the biggest sports story of the week that got the biggest run, although the Knicks deserve their propers, and I've certainly given them plenty of those tonight, was the Myles Garrett trade for the Rams. And I was taken aback slightly, maybe not so much. We should be used to the groupthink echo chamber by now, who thought this is so impactful. You might as well, you know, we don't need to play the season now. The Rams, they're going to win the Super Bowl. You got Myles Garrett now. I'll give the Rams credit for going all in, for being willing to do what they believe they need to do. And there's an old saying in sports, the future is now. The Rams want to win one now. Stafford's window is very much closing. And oh, by the way, the Super Bowl is going to be played in SoFi Stadium again. So there would be great, I think, desire for the Rams to not only get to the Super Bowl, to have it be a home game. But here's the harsh reality. There are no guarantees in the NFL. Okay, you trade for Myles Garrett. He's the Defensive Player of the Year. They had a pretty good player in Jared Verse, too. Statistically, he'll project higher. And because of bettors, someone came, you know, I heard someone say, I hate when weather radio shows do this. Well, Vegas is convinced the Rams are the odds changed. No, we're not a big monolith here in Vegas, okay? There's over 107 sports books here. And lines aren't moved by gut feel or defensive players. Vegas doesn't put up a line to be a predictor. They're not in the fortune-telling business. They're not in the prediction business. They want to reduce risk and maximize profit. So some bettors may have come in and said, what the hell, I'll take a flyer. I might have moved the number. But you might find this interesting. ESPN loves to do these projections. They simulated the upcoming season 10,000 times. And in doing so, in 16

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11: You won't get politeness when we get you out of the, the specter of 18,000 fans. Now, you just don't let him back in. He doesn't get to go back to a game. That's it. Yes, Paul.
13: Okay, let's be the jury for this young man who ran on the court. I looked it up, but here are some of the recent punishments for people who run on the court in the NBA. The home team can ban him for life or for the rest of the season. There could be criminal charges for trespass or disorderly conduct, or a league-wide ban. The entire NBA can bar the individual. What would you guys do?
11: Just not let him come back in the arena. That's it. I mean, do I give him a lifetime ban? I'd have to know more about him. It's not a big deal to me. Like, he came on the floor. Okay, something stupid happens. Nobody got hurt. Take him off the floor. You don't let him back for a year. Great. Move on. Yes, Marvin.
14: I'm going with the lifetime ban. I grew up with the motto, you play stupid games, you win stupid prizes.
11: Yeah. All right. I'm fine with that. I saw it. It's unfortunate. It happens. Get him off the floor. Move on. Yes, Dylan.
15: What do you think would be the most fun one to do? 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I feel like baseball, right? 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Running on, taking a selfie.
11: Once again, you had
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17: 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I'd love to talk to their governor. Come on the show. I think the McCaskies are like, we tried. 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We got a better deal. I mean, both New York teams play at MetLife. That's in like the Izod Center. Ugh. 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We're going to move down to Hammond, Indiana. It's right across the border. It's not that big of a deal.
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3: Wheels off, right? Because we had heard the great Myles Garrett, right? I guess it was like a month or so ago. I said, Jerry, please trade for me, right? I would love to come to Dallas. He's from here. He would love to come here. Now, would the Cowboys have to give up Section 103 to Section 130? Yes. Give up Victoria's Secret? Yes. Give up Jerry's helicopter? Yes. In order to get and that's not even the players. That's just other stuff to get Myles Garrett. So when we heard Myles Garrett got traded to the Rams, we all went, what? The Rams, not that they needed him, but why not, right? They gave him plenty of picks, and Jared Verse is a nice player himself. But Myles Garrett going to the Rams, all I know is my prop bets just immediately shot over to the Rams. I'm like, oh, wow. Matthew Stafford got a little bit more money, and he's going to get to hang. And now you got this guy on deep. Oh, my goodness. So Garrett goes to the Rams. Unbelievable trade there.
4: Aaron Donald's already, like, speculating about
3: interesting. I'll see about that. You know, my God, what a horse. And then A.J. Brown, we've heard that all year, finally went to New England for whatever the hell they got in return. So I guess for New England, they're happy. Vrabel's happy. He's got a guy that he knew in Tennessee. Brown is a hell of a receiver. And what the hell's the quarterback of the Patriots?
4: Drake May.
3: Drake May. He's got to be pretty happy with that. So that's very good for New England. The Eagles, we don't give a damn. Screw them. Oh, they're missing A.J. Brown. So what? I hope they miss everybody. I hope Mekhi Lemon turns out to be a sour puss. What? No? No rim shot on that? Mekhi? Thank you so much. I appreciate that. And then, of course, Russell Wilson, who had a horrible year, and I happened to see this game was being replayed on the NFL Network, except the game against the Cowboys, where he went nuts. Dallas won the game 40-37, right? But Russell Wilson had, what, 4 touchdowns, 400 yards passing?
5: Career day.
3: It was ridiculous. But he finally just said, you know what? I'm going to retire, and I'm going to go to the booth. And let's just look at it very clearly. Guys that are fortunate enough to step away, and they have all their faculties, right, because some don't, and go into the booth, ask Jimmy Johnson if he made the right move. Now, Cowboy fans are pissed because they think they could have won 5 Super Bowls in a row. Maybe. But Jimmy went to the booth, and he's like, this is great. I can hang out with my wife. I can get on the boat. I can drink Heinekens. I can fish. And I work one day a week. Not a bad gig. Never sore, right? Don't have to take ice baths anymore. And Russell Wilson not only is going to have all that, who's the wife that he gets to ship? What's her name?
4: Sierra.
3: That thing, yeah. How about that? He's got that in the background.
4: She's got some goodies.
3: Yes, exactly. Oh, my goodness. And then I finally, I know we talked about it every year now, bucket list time for Mr. Elfenbein. I always look at the Mavericks road schedule and figure out, okay, where do I want to go?
4: You mean Cowboys?
3: Yeah, the Cowboys. I'm sorry. So we went to the Lambeau a couple years ago, Vegas last year, and made the decision we're going to go see the Cowboys play Seattle Monday Night Football. December 7th. I've never been to Seattle. And those I've talked to, they said, oh, it's really awesome up there. I mean, there's a lot to do, a lot of sightseeing. And I figure, okay, that should be a ton of fun. So I will try not to do it from my hotel room, if that's okay. And maybe find a place to do it from. You think that's a good idea?
4: Maybe, yeah.
3: Or should I just tell the people next door, hey, I'm going to be podcasting at 5 a.m. in the morning.
4: Get up! It, yeah. It did, by the way, if you just heard that out of context, it sounded like you were going to do something else in your hotel room, just to listen.
3: Right. Oh, heavens to Murgatroyd. Okay. Right.
4: Maybe you ordered a lady of the night.
3: I do not ever order a lady of the night. If I cannot take care of that business on my own, I never have to order.
6: That's some serious girthage.
3: Okay, there you go. All right, ladies and gentlemen, that's a little NFL, and that's some Dallas Cowboys for you. All right, coming up next, we have some useless baseball nuggets.

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5: All this great stuff for Vegas. Now they're on their heels a bit here. It's 4-2.
4: And they score again! From the half wall! Jacob Slavin, this is incredible. 4-3.
6: It was insane. It was happening so fast.
7: Yeah, this was one of the crazier games I've seen. And teams that are leading 4-0 in the finals,
6: they've never lost.
7: Yeah,
6: right?
7: 108-0. And so them coming back and tying it, and as someone who had Knight's money line and told all his friends to take Knight's money line, oh, I was dumbfounded. I mean, I seriously was like, my jaw was dropped, and so it was a crazy game to watch. Then obviously them clutching up in double overtime was
6: it awesome. Was crazy because they made it 4-3, and it was happening so fast. And you heard Sean McDonough, he lost his voice a little bit there because it was so crazy. And then they tie it on the crazy scrum in the goal mouth. They allow the goal 4-4. They go to overtime, and then of course they get to double overtime. And Theodore, boy, they get some. There's some crazy bounces in this, and that's, you know, look, good teams are lucky, and lucky teams are good. And of course, Vegas gets to win. They're up 2-1. But again, if you're asking for just full fledged excitement, and man, they're hitting, and it's just fabulous.
7: Yeah, I think a lot of people were expecting a boring finals. Carolina's kind of known to play a very defensive game.
6: Yeah.
7: And this has exceeded all expectations. And I have friends that are never watched the NHL and are watching and are freaking out on every game. So I got to, you know, pressure people to watch these if they're not watching the Stanley Cup finals. It's been amazing.
6: Man, props to the Stanley Cup finals. Vegas and Carolina are giving us a show. And not that the Knicks and the Spurs aren't, but good stuff as we work our way to the finals. The Mavericks still don't have a coach. I guess we'll see about that soon. The draft is coming up. They have 9:30 and 48. Still a lot of rumors floating out there, but we'll see what happens with that. And then finally, the Dallas Wings. Man, I don't know if I'm surprised at myself because I'll watch most sports. Some I'll watch a lot more than others, but I like to support local teams. And obviously, you know, when they got Paige Beckers, I was more interested. When they got AZ Fudd, I was more interested. And I found myself watching the games and seeing what they've done. And they had won a couple of games in a row against some good teams. And the other night, they were taking the LA Sparks. And they won the game. But I'll tell you what. I know Paige Beckers is Paige Beckers and AZ Fudd is AZ. That Jessica Shepherd, goodness gracious. I didn't know who the hell she was, but that girl can play some basketball. I mean, take it in the paint. She's got great moves. She's got a good shot. And don't look now, but the Dallas Wings doing a little something, kind of making it fun. I know I got a text from somebody that said, hey, I'll tell you what I want in a new arena. How about a winner? So
8: the Wings are giving you that, man.
6: Yeah, well, they're coming to the AAC for a couple of games, right?
8: And they'll play there all next season.
6: That's right.
8: The AAC, so don't forget that.
9: Okay. I mean, if the Wings could move, you know,
6: full time,
9: I'm not saying maybe the American Airlines Center. I know they're supposed to be going to that other arena near the K. Bailey Hutchinson Center. But
6: Right. Regardless
9: of where they come, I mean, if they become a consistent winner, that's something that downtown could use.
6: True.
9: Because I know that the WNBA is growing. And, you know, I think for people here in Dallas, they need a winner.
6: Yeah.
9: We're a winner's town. Trust me. We're not a sports town. As much as I hate to say that, we're a winner's town. But if the Wings start winning and we're competing for championships, people are going to be on board with that team.
6: Right. Okay. And then lastly, before we get to our spoons and tasting the soup here in a little bit, really nice article written the other day by the Dallas Morning News. I don't know if it was on social media. Written by the Dallas Morning News sports staff. And I'm a big Dallas Morning News guy. Still get it 7 days a week for 45 years. And love everything they do, all the guys that work there. But I always like it when, you know, you'll see something and go, oh, hey, that's not completely correct. And I was going to reach out to somebody, but I didn't know who to reach out to, so I figured I would just mention it here. It was a story on

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3: But based on what we thought of Kat, because I had Kat slotted and could not have thought less of him as a player.
4: Same.
3: But I think that that dude has really improved and showed that he's not... I just thought he was kind of a wimp. Like, he never impressed me.
4: Yeah, there have been articles written about the difference this year, and really it's been doing less. It's been kind of letting the game come to him a little bit more and not feeling like he has to shoot every time he has the ball.
3: Because he was doing that when we got the up-close look at him against the Mavs and Timberwolves.
4: Yeah.
3: Where he was just bombing threes.
4: Which, I mean, for a big guy, he is a good shooter, but... picking and choosing a little bit, trusting your teammates a little bit more, that's definitely been beneficial. So we'll see what happens. Also, did you see the Elmo situation that we got here?
3: The Elmo situation in regards to the NBA?
4: Yeah.
3: I guess I did not.
4: So you got Elmo, at Elmo on Twitter.
5: Like from Sesame Street Elmo?
4: Yeah, not Elmo Blatch. How many Elmos do you know?
5: Elmo's... fire.
3: St. Elmo's fire.
4: I'm not counting that.
3: But no.
4: June 3rd, at Elmo on Twitter. Elmo, maybe you should read it. You actually do the voice.
5: I don't have the tweet in front of me.
4: How about I hand you that? It's real
3: simple. And
4: then
3: you can read it. There you go. Perfect.
5: Elmo hopes both teams...
4: No, do it in Elmo voice.
6: Elmo hopes both teams have fun.
5: Is that what you're looking for?
3: How about that? That's pretty nice. It's Sesame Street trying to be nice
4: something
3: down the middle.
4: Bring people together. Realize, look, we're pumped up about this, but it's just a game. We're all Americans. Like, everybody loves each other. People did not handle this well. Wrong. In fact, people were wishing that Elmo dies. People were all over Elmo because Elmo is from New York, so they think that he should have been all about the Knicks. But he's not. He's stupid.
3: Well,
5: it's kind of harsh.
3: Yeah.
4: Stupid puppy.
3: Maybe we'll let him respond later on, but...
4: he actually quote tweeted himself after the fact the next day, and he said, "Nix that last message. Elmo didn't mean to spur you on."
3: Oh.
4: So now we've got annoying wordplay, making it worse.
5: And he's retweeting and quote tweeting himself.
4: Yeah, bad bit.
3: From the station account?
5: No, from the station account.
4: It's only one person we know.
3: Well, I would rather have that as a Knicks fan than having like the worst two games of my basketball career after our governor posted a picture of himself wheelchair dunking
5: over the governor of New York.
3: Because now the Spurs are 0-2.
4: I didn't know that existed.
3: You have not seen?
5: Oh, no. You got to check it out.
3: Oh, dude. All right. We'll get DJ's live reaction to... wheelchair governor dunking on the New York governor coming up next as well. Work in progress. We have more NBA notes next.
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3: Over whatever that hump is. I will say, I did like yesterday after he got pulled from the game. It wasn't a good start. But you could physically see in the dugout that he's mad. You know, he's not disappointed. He's not keeping it. He's mad because he knows that he is better than that. I think that he believes that he is capable of way more than that. And at the very least, I will say that I think that there is something to that. He strikes me as a guy that is not going to just settle in and accept that he's a back end of the rotation guy. I think having the just the situation with his dad being a great pitcher and understanding that, I think he's got the right voices in his camp of saying, like, just we're going to keep working here and we're going to get over this. And I'm just going to have faith that he does figure it out. But right now, he's just not a guy that I trust in a big situation. That's
4: He clearly needs to think that way, because any big leaguer, any professional athlete needs to have the most self-confidence. But do we feel that we know he can be better, or are we saying this guy rocked at Vanderbilt and was projected to be amazing, but if you're telling me that we've seen it at any kind of competitive high professional baseball, I would say no, we have not.
3: Yeah. My problem has been every time, doesn't have command, and for a guy that lives and dies on that high fastball strike, like that's been his thing. He works the top end of the strike zone, and if you miss in that zone, if you're not pinpoint command accuracy, you're just throwing fat fastballs right over the middle.
4: Unless
3: of the plate.
4: You're Mason Miller.
3: Yeah, exactly. Yeah,
4: or Mizorowski.
3: That's another level of what you can get away with whenever you throw that hard. He's right. Not that guy.
4: Throwing at 96 or 97, you can't do that.
3: Yeah. Like you can't miss in that spot. So,
5: or if you leave breaking balls up in the zone.
3: Yeah, exactly. So you're right. Based on that, I have to personally put a cap on where he is. I'm just blind faith that he'll figure something out and that he'll get better. That's all.
4: Yeah, and I'm certainly hoping, because I would just like, between either him or Kumar Rocker, one of them turns into a just solid, you know, two or three, like Evaldi or something like that.
3: That'd be great.
4: I don't know. I need to see it, you know. If you had to bet on one right now, would it be Rocker?
3: I mean,
5: I still might take Jack.
3: So Rocker against the Tribe on Friday, 2 earned in 5 innings. You had Crowns on Saturday, scoreless. Spacetown, 4 earned on Monday. Then you had that stretch against the Broad Street Bomb. No, not the Broad Street. I forgot what they were. The Rock.
4: Just say their name. That'd be helpful.
5: Yeah. I have no clue what you're talking about right now.
3: He also had no earned runs against the Snakes last month as well. So, I mean, Kumar Rocker has been probably the better pitcher of late, I would say. But, I mean, they're both still figuring things out.
5: I mean, prior to this outing, Jack had 10 strikeouts against the Royals. But that's a bad Royals team in 5 2/3. I mean, he's been pretty good. It's just he just lets one inning just get to him. And the other problem he has is he'll get 2 outs and then he just fails to put away the 3rd out of the inning.
4: Yeah.
5: And just things just snowball after that.
4: That is the thing, is they both have their own problems, where Kumar Rocker just can't pitch away from his home ballpark.
5: Or he just can't get out of the 1st inning without having given up a home run or a couple runs where they had to bring an opener in just so he could last longer in a game.
3: I guess I'll give Kumar a little credit. Jack has been the better strikeout pitcher, but Kumar has been able to get outs without striking out as many. He's only got 49 Ks in 61 innings, which isn't bad, but he is a strikeout pitcher primarily, so you would like that number to be a little higher, but he's been fine. I mean, you're right. They're both in a very similar, ultimately, situation, even if they're not the exact same type of pitcher. They're struggling, or they're just inconsistent, I would say. And I think you can get away with that a little bit more with your top 2 starters. Whenever it's your

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3: No, he's on there.
4: Huh.
5: Why would you get kicked off?
3: Ilia Topuria is fighting.
4: Who's that?
5: Is that the...
3: He's a legend.
6: What's he supposed to say to make you know him?
3: Yeah,
4: that's the heated rivalry guy.
6: No,
5: that's a different Ilya. I thought it was the guy that was actually a girl or not a girl that was in the Olympics that people were mad about.
3: I think Roman Reigns is fighting as well.
5: What?
6: Yeah. He could have made up any name right there and you would have had to just go with it.
3: Hornswoggle is in there.
5: What about Butterbean?
3: I think he's opening.
4: All right. If Butterbean.
6: That's not a concert.
4: If Butterbean was fighting, I would pay whatever for the pay-per-view.
6: Fighting Johnny Knoxville again, round two?
4: Absolutely.
5: Did you guys know there's another Jackass coming out?
6: Yeah.
4: I saw the commercial.
5: Okay,
4: recently.
5: Yeah.
6: Yeah. Because now I like watching guys in their mid-50s.
4: Well, I like how
6: get hit in the nuts.
4: I like how Johnny Knoxville is far and away the most conventionally handsome guy, like the guy who looks the best of everybody compared.
6: Don't sell Preston Lacy
4: for the rest of the crew. They are falling to pieces. There is nothing left of
6: How's
4: them.
6: How's Wee Man aging?
4: Not great.
5: I think Bam's back.
4: Is he back?
5: Yeah.
4: Boy, speaking of not aging well.
7: Bam is back.
4: Needs money, I'm sure.
6: I also just had an awful realization. I don't think I've ever seen an elderly little person. Because I was thinking of Wee Man aging gracefully, and now I'm like, I don't know that I've ever seen like an 88-year-old little person.
4: I mean, you generally don't see giant people either, right? So we're in the sweet spot.
6: Is that what we're worried about, Yao?
4: A little bit. In the back of my mind, yeah.
5: Shorter individuals generally outlive taller individuals. Early to mid-80s.
6: Good. Depends. I'm glad to hear it.
4: That's at smaller people, though.
5: And then it has depending on sex and lifestyle. So if a big person falls on a little person, they might not live as long.
4: I don't think you can factor that in. I don't know that that happens often enough to move it at all.
6: Or if a piano falls on their head. Right. I guess they could also ruin it. All right. That is it for us. We are done for the day and done for the week. But
5: that's not the end of your ticket day.
6: No. Because coming up next, we have Wolfpack Attack, a new ticket show. Next.
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12: You ever wake up in the middle of the night or maybe first thing in the morning and notice drool on your pillow? Unless you're sleeping next to someone who hasn't already seen all your good, bad, and ugly, it's probably not that big a deal and not anything to worry about unless it's something that just started happening recently. When people drool at night, it's often because of a stuffy nose, acid reflux, or being a mouth breather. People who sleep on their stomach or side are more likely to drool than someone who sleeps on their back. But in some cases, drooling at night can be a warning sign of something more serious, like dental issues, sleep apnea, or even early symptoms of Parkinson's disease. If you're at all concerned about this, the best place to start is with an ENT doctor, an ears, nose, and throat doctor. They can recommend a sleep study to possibly get some answers. I'm Dr. Sanjay Gupta, helping you live a better life.
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14: Rangers sit at 31-33 on the season. Good for second in the AL West. 2.5 games back of first place Seattle. Texas trying to take the series this afternoon against the AL Central leading Guardians. Jacob deGrom gets the start with a first pitch at 1:35. Catch Rangers Ranch at 2 right here on the Ticket. And 27 years since the Knicks have hosted an NBA Finals game at Madison Square Garden. 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

0: We're headed to New York in the NBA Finals. We're going to talk NHL too, because, man, both series have been exquisite. Exquisite. I thought when the Knicks were up 14 in Game 2, I was like, yeah, this is it. Spurs come back with a 14-0 run, tie the game, take the lead, and then Brunson ties it, but then he misses a shot. Wemby gets it back with what was like 37 seconds left or something like that?
1: Yeah, threw up an awful shot.
0: You thought that was an awful shot? It was a shot he wanted. He missed it, but yeah.
1: No, not the last shot. I'm talking about there was a shot before that. That was early into the shot clock. He just threw it up. If you're that tall, you better take it.
0: Oh, you're talking about
1: paint.
0: Wemby. I thought
1: it was Wemby. Wemby. Yeah. It was right before his turnover, too.
0: Yeah.
1: He took a...
0: Oh, man, that turnover. Yeah. If you look at it in slow motion, he already has his head turned before he even throws the ball, and he hits Vassell in the back of the head, in his back, and Brunson immediately sees it grabs it.
1: Yeah.
0: Yeah, Wemby's rattled, dude.
2: Yeah, I mean, it's
1: the pressure. I think he's just young.
2: But that's what I was going to say. Like, when I texted you guys the other day, and I said, I think they're relying too much on Wemby. And I don't know if I said it, but it's like, he's a young superstar. He's going to be the face of the NBA. And I think that's too much for him. I think it's getting to him. I mean, you could see it, you know, at the end of the Western Conference Finals when he started crying and all that. I think he's like, the emotions get to him.
1: Yeah.
2: And it could be, it's too much for him right now. So we'll see, though.
0: Mm-hmm. Yeah, I saw Craig Jr. Miller of the Musers. He tweeted out at halftime of Game 2, and he's the Spurs fan here, and he's like, if Wemby plays like this, we're going to get swept. At halftime, he was like, we're going to get swept. Wemby turned it on. He had all those points in the second half, but, man, it's just inexperience.
1: Yeah.
0: It's showing. They are just inexperienced. I thought Game 1, they were just jacking up shots in the very beginning. And that's why the Knicks took over. They came back, and they made it a game, but then the Knicks, Jalen Brunson at the end, took over.
1: I want to put a little blame on the coach, though, in Game 1. He did not have Dylan Harper in the last
0: few
1: minutes.
0: Dude, in the last minutes, in Game 1.
1: Game 1.
0: I was thinking the same thing. I was like, he's cooking Vassell.
1: Yeah.
0: When Harper was on him earlier, he looked bad. Dude, would you think they would be 2-0 the way Brunson has played? You would think Brunson would need to have like 40-point games, 35-point games. He had 30 points in the first game, but there was quiet 30 points. Most of them came at the
2: very end. He's averaging 25 in the last two games.
0: He hasn't shot very well.
1: What I've seen is Wemby can't stop Cat.
0: Cat, dude.
2: He's stepping up, dude.
1: Honestly, he's the one that's been stepping up. And I've told you before, I think Minnesota made a mistake by keeping Gobert. And
2: letting Cat go.
1: I think Cat
0: for Randall.
1: Is really good. Yeah,
0: I always thought that was weird. I always thought, why would they trade for Randall, a smaller version of Cat?
1: Cat is finally living up to his potential.
2: Who's the Spurs like veteran guy? Is that Harrison Barnes? Like the actual? Because I feel like everybody's young in that.
1: Yeah, Harrison Barnes. You got Fox too. Even though
0: Fox looks hurt.
1: Yeah,
0: he's
1: not 100, but that's my whole point. Like. Mm-hmm. Dylan Harper should have been out there. He's really strong. He has a strong body.
0: Yeah.
1: He plays hard on the paint. Mm-hmm. I did not see that from Fox in Game 1. And Game 2, he did produce a lot more.
2: Yeah.
1: Mm-hmm. So
2: is a coach a first time coach as well? Or does he been
0: No, he's been there since Pop left.
1: Yeah. I think he was assistant coach.
0: Becky Hammon came in when Pop had like something.
2: Oh yeah, when it happened. Yeah.
0: Yeah, when he had like some health thing.
2: Yeah.
0: She came in. But yeah, he took over, and it's been a couple years now?
2: Yeah. Josh Hart has actually been – I like Josh Hart. I think that's the – him and Brunson, the only two players for the Knicks that I like. I hate both teams. You know, I hate the Spurs. Wemby's fine, but
0: – man, every time I see Mike Brown, I think that's the guy who got run out by LeBron in Cleveland because, like, hey, we need another coach, this guy. And now he's – 2 wins away from being an NBA Finals champion.
2: Do they get swept? Dispersed?
1: I don't think so.
0: I think they got to win both games in New York. Yeah. There's no way about it.
1: It's going to be tough.
0: If you go back to San Antonio 3-1, even if you win in San Antonio, you got to go back to New York in 6.
1: Yeah. Yeah, they have to at least win both games.
0: Or is it Or is it 2-3-2 or no, game I think five and
2: 2-2-1-1-1?
0: Okay. Yeah. I know baseball does 2-3-2. Yeah. But and I know hockey does 2-2-1-1-1-1. Yeah. But yeah, the Spurs got to win both games in New York, and I don't think they can. I think it's going to be, even if they win one game, they're going to be down 3-1, and it's church after that.
2: What did that guy say? What did that guy say? My mayor's Muslim. My bagels was Jewish. My Christian Dior. Nixon 4. That was funny, dude.
0: The Shannon Sharp thing.
2: Yeah.
0: It doesn't ever work for Shannon Sharp, though.
2: No. Dude, did you hear somebody got shot during the celebration? A game two, I think, in New York?
1: Really?
2: Yeah, I think somebody got shot. I don't know if it was an officer.
0: I remember the night they beat the Cavs and swept them. And like the next day, my wife was telling me about, man, things are getting crazy in New York. And I said, why? Like, because of the Knicks. And I said, why? They haven't won it yet. They're going to the finals, but they haven't won it yet. What? And then I was like, no, like, I think it's just a little bit thing. And then I see all these things. Like, why are they going crazy? There's four games.
2: Yeah, no, but,
0: I get you haven't been to the finals since 99.
1: Yeah.
0: But you're running around on the streets like you've won it all already.
2: I would have done the same thing. If the Cowboys go to, you know, they go to the, even the conference championship game. I'll be celebrating like they won the Super Bowl.
0: What did Kobe said? The job's not finished.
2: Yeah.
0: The job's not finished. What are you celebrating for?
1: What was it, that game when we did the tailgate?
2: The Eagles, right? Yeah.
1: Your wife sent us a video of you just jumping up and down when they beat the Eagles.
2: Well, because that was a good comeback, though. That was a good comeback. We were down like
0: 21-3.
2: 21-3. Nobody thought. We went to the Ivy Tavern.
0: Yeah, so you are an over-celebrator.
2: No, it depends on what happens.
1: That was a good game, though.
2: If like World Cup, if Mexico makes it to the fifth game, mm-hmm. I'm probably crying. Mm-hmm. Whatever.
1: Can you believe that the tickets to the NBA Finals in New York?
2: Oh, dude, those are crazy.
1: Like floor seat tickets, they're like $100,000.
0: They're insane. And President Donald J. Trump will be in attendance for game three.
2: He's got time for that.
1: Tomorrow night.
0: Man.
2: He's got time for that, but he couldn't go to his son winning. So,
0: yeah, I like when he said when he said that he was telling reporters that he wasn't going to his son's wedding. He said, "I've known him for a long time." Yes, he's your son. Of course, you've known him for a long time. You've known him all his life. What are you talking about? That's hilarious. But I think Brunson's going to turn it on, man. I think Brunson's going to turn it on in New York. I think we're looking. He's going to carry a game where he 35-40 points. To get them to 3-0. I think they now see it's within reach. We got these guys. We got them, or walls against the mat, you know, walls against the back. So
2: yeah. Backs against the wall.
0: Backs against the wall, yeah.
1: Just another fumble Nico Harrison did.
2: Yeah, dude, I'm glad.
0: Nah, man, I don't know. I think that was Cuban, to be honest, because they could have offered him when he was restricted.
2: No, they offered him the same thing, no? Didn't they offer him the same contract?
0: No,
1: they offered him less. No. He said he was willing to take a small deal.
0: They didn't offer him when he was restricted.
2: They should have done it the year before that when he was $50 million or whatever at that time.
0: How different would it have been if he would have stayed?
1: Oh.
2: Luka would have been gone, yeah.
0: Luka would have stayed, yeah.
2: That's well, I mean, but that wasn't... That
0: Kyrie's
2: wasn't,
0: not here.
2: Yeah, Kyrie yeah. would be.
0: How different
2: but,
0: would
2: I don't know. Gafford in a... PJ would be here?
0: I don't know, but I'm just saying, how different would it be if Jalen Brunson was still here?
2: I mean, nobody knows, but...
1: Yeah, that's... It's hard to imagine, honestly.
2: I already cried my tears. Let's move on.
1: Yeah.
0: And in the NHL finals, it's 2-1 Vegas. I think Vegas should be up 3-0. I think they got screwed in game two by that disallowed goal.
2: I don't know what happened. I think I missed that. What happened on that?
0: So, there was a scrum in front of the net. The puck goes in. Mm-hmm. It was like 150 left. And I believe it was like 150 left or maybe three minutes left, I believe. And the they rule goaltender interference and no goal. So Vegas challenges it, and they lost the challenge. It stood. And because they lost the challenge, they get on Carolina, gets a power play yeah. scores in the – first 27 minutes of the 27 seconds of the power play, and then it looked like it was over, and then Vegas tied it up with like 150, I believe, left, and then we went to overtime, and Seth Jarvis ended it. But I think if it's 3-2 Vegas at that point, I think Vegas should be, would probably won the game, and they probably should be up 3-0. But what about that game yesterday?
1: Oh my God,
0: Toro, crazy game. You told me it's over, game, game. And
1: by the second period, I thought it was done too.
0: And then you didn't even pay attention to it, to where I'm like, holy S. And you were like, what? And I said, it's 4-2. I said, it's 4-3 now. And you're like, what?
2: Yeah, we were paying attention to it. We had it on the well, we were watching the Rangers.
0: Y'all weren't paying attention to it when it was 4-3.
2: Well, dude, they were losing. No, I think it was, we already left and we were outside. Like,
1: No, we were still there.
2: We were still at the thing?
1: Yeah. Because I was like, oh, I saw 4-2.
0: And I said, like, it's 4-3.
1: Yeah.
0: And then like another 5 minutes later, it's 4-4. The first 4-0 blown lead in the Stanley Cup Finals, I believe. And then Carolina had many chances to win in overtime, in the first overtime, and they didn't. And then a ricocheted shot off the boards in double OT that hits some Carolina players and goes in.
1: It goes in. An own goal.
0: An own goal. And Vegas is safe from reprieve 2-1. I think Vegas is going to take it. They just got to buckle down because, man, coming back from 4-0, that's insane.
2: Yeah. And that would be like, what, their second cup in 9 years? Third cup?
0: Second cup in 9 years, yeah. They've been to the finals 3 times in 9 years. It's crazy. They went their first year, they were in expansion.
2: The first year, yeah.
0: Yeah.
2: I remember that.
0: That was insane.
2: Dude, what about Braden McNabb getting hit in the face on game two?
0: Oh, man, that was brutal. I've seen guys get hit, but like that.
2: Dude, that was straight
0: shot, yeah. Right underneath the visor, and we haven't seen that.
2: Apparently, there's some pictures going around of like the actual how it looks.
0: Oh,
2: I haven't seen him yet.
0: Yeah, I haven't seen him either. I'm pretty sure I don't need to. It looks.
2: Yeah.
0: And then you have to get on. Think about it. That was in Carolina.
2: Mm-hmm.
0: You have to get on a plane. And the air pressure.
1: The air pressure
0: makes it swell up. I remember they had like a 24/7 of one of the Winter Classics 1 year, and the Penguins are on it, and they were on a plane, and some guy got hit in the face with a puck, and. So somebody's like recording on the plane, and Sidney Crosby is talking, making a point, and then he just stops and goes, "Holy crap!" And he looks, and then they point the camera at the other dude, and his face was just completely swollen. And he goes, "Yeah, the doctor said it might swell up a bit in the air." Yeah, it looked like he was growing a whole own head, another head.
2: I'll tell you who's having a hell of a playoff run. It's
0: Stanky.
2: Yeah,
0: Logan
2: the former Stanky. Stars. Player Logan Stankoven, he has 10 goals.
0: He's a player, man.
2: 10 goals.
0: He's a player. I don't think he's ever going to be a superstar like they thought he was going to be. I think that would already happen.
2: He's what, 5'8", 5'7"?
0: Yeah.
2: 145 pounds?
0: I remember when he was coming up through the prospects, through the minors, and he was a prospect, that they compared his game a lot to Patrick Kane. And in the minors, I did see that, but since he's come up to the NHL, I don't see that. I'm like, no. Even when he was here with the Stars, like, I don't see that. I do see a poor man Sidney Crosby kind of game,
2: mm-hmm.
0: where he's just everywhere and knows where to put his stick, knows what to do. But, yeah, I don't think he'll ever be a superstar. But, man, he shows up when it matters. He's a clutch player.
2: Kind of sucks, though. Like, we traded for, obviously, for
1: Mikko.
2: For Mikko, and he...
0: Hey, man, we had that magical run with Mikko.
2: Oh, we did. But it was early. And then he was hurt this playoffs,
0: yeah.
2: from the Olympics or whatever. Yeah. Yeah, both finals have been really entertaining. I'm watching it. I told the wife, I said, I have five games to watch this week.
1: This week, yeah.
2: Yeah. And I sent her, I said, this is what I'm going to be watching. I know you want to watch whatever you want to watch.
0: She loved that.
2: Oh, she said, I understand, because we already had, you know, we already have this, so I was like, I have to.
0: So for listeners, when we were talking about this, and Manny tells his wife, yeah, things are going to change, and she goes, what's going to change? And he goes, well, I have to watch a lot of sports now, and she goes, what else is new? She's like, that's not a change. All right, Turo, our basketball expert. Who wins the next game? Game 3 tomorrow night. By the way, how weird is it that it's the weekend and no NBA Finals game?
1: Well, it's in between the city.
0: I know,
1: changes.
0: But that's weird. Normally, there's a Sunday game in between the first three games.
1: Yeah, it's
0: that's
1: a little
0: weird.
1: But they usually space it out by 2 days.
0: I think it's because of the World Cup. They're trying to avoid the World Cup. I think there's a World Cup game in Game 6. There's a World Cup game in New Jersey the same night there would be Game 6 in New York.
1: Yeah.
0: I think I don't know if it's the same time or right before it.
2: And that would be, what, Friday?
1: Yeah, it would be Friday.
0: Yeah.
1: But I think that the Spurs take it. I think Wimby finally, like, gets his nerves down. Mm-hmm. And I think the Spurs take it.
0: You think they can win Game 3?
1: Yeah, I think they can get it. Their defense is usually, it's really what got them to the finals. Mm-hmm. So if they buckle down on defense on Brunson, they'll win Game 3.
0: As I've told you before it started, if the Knicks hit their shots, they win.
1: Yeah, but you can say that about any team.
0: People don't hit their shots. They've been hitting their shots. It reminds me of 15 years ago with the Mavs. They were hitting their shots. They were unstoppable. They were just hitting their shots, and you're like, oh my God, you can't believe this is happening. They weren't expected to beat any of the teams in
2: the
0: run.
2: You can't win the game if the other team scores more.
1: Right.
2: Right.
1: And that's what I'm talking about.
0: That's defense. A great philosophy.
2: Thank you.
1: That's what I'm saying. Defense is so important in this next game.
0: René de Leon, Manny Galvan, the man known as Turo, the Wolfpack Attack. When we come back, we'll get into some World Cup talk. It's 108 on the Ticket.
3: 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The Time Wasters get Pitchy Dog at 7. 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
16: Three-time NBA champion and longtime Bulls broadcaster Stacey King has passed away at the age of 59. The team announced the news today. No cause of death was given. King, of course, was the sixth overall pick in the 1989 draft out of Oklahoma. He won three consecutive NBA championships with the Bulls. He joined the Bulls broadcast team during the 2006-07 season and became one of the most beloved color commentators in the league. And the Rangers series finale with the Guardians is coming up this afternoon at Globe Life Field. Cleveland sending lefty Joey Cantillo to the mound. He's 4-2 with a 3.92 ERA on the season. Jacob deGrom counters for Texas. He's 4-4 with a 3.48. First pitch at 1:35. Catch Rangers Ranch on the ticket at 2. That's the Ticket Ticker. I'm Cam LaFada on Sports Radio 96.7 at 1310. 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
0: 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Rene DeLeon, Manny Galvan, the man known as Turo, the Wolfpack Attack. We'll be taking you for another hour or so. Do you guys know any other World Cup song besides this? Because I don't.
2: Yeah,
0: this is from '98.
2: Shakira.
0: Yeah, I don't. I mean,
2: Waka, I think Waka, I can. Waka, that's it. And I don't know the other ones. I don't.
1: I know there's a new one. We were talking about it yesterday. Remember that they had pushed out Jelly Roll?
2: Oh, no, I don't know.
1: So Jelly Roll was the official.
0: Jelly Roll?
1: Yeah, Jelly Roll and.
0: That guy's everywhere.
1: De Leon.
2: Morgan Wallen?
1: No.
2: Oh, Carin León?
1: Carin León, yeah. So they had a song together that was the official.
0: Oh, yes. It was like a country style song. Now I remember. Yeah, I heard that. Yeah.
1: And it was not received well, so.
0: Of course not. It's not received.
1: They switched it over. Jelly Roll.
0: That's two different fan bases.
1: Yeah.
2: Jelly Roll's. I don't like Jelly Roll. There's only one song I like from him, but that's it.
1: Well, I'm just saying that was the official song.
2: Yeah.
1: And they changed it. Well, official in the U.S. Then they changed it to Shakira.
2: You should have had Bad Bunny do it.
1: Yeah, I guess. Yeah.
0: So it's here on Thursday. Mexico starts it off.
1: In Azteca.
2: June 11, a historic Estadio Azteca, which is not called Estadio Azteca anymore. It is called, but it's called Estadio Banorte or something. That's the official name of it. Just like, you know, like Cowboy Stadium is AT&T, whatever.
1: Yeah.
2: Yeah. So, yeah. And that will be the second time that the Mexico and South Africa open up a World Cup. The last time was in. When was South Africa? 2012? Whatever it was.
0: Last was Qatar.
2: It was Mexico. Go on.
0: The last one was Qatar. Mm. So it was before Qatar.
2: It might have been.
0: France?
2: No, France was in 98.
0: Yeah, but didn't they have one recently? Well, I get all the years.
2: I don't know. But yeah, it's the second time they opened up a World Cup when South Africa had it.
1: It was in 2010. It was, I guess,
2: 2010?
1: Yeah.
2: Mexico won that game. And they spoil their opening match, and I'm guessing they
1: want revenge.
2: South Africa want to do the same thing, but no, I don't think so. I mean, I'm not saying Mexico has the best team, but they're actually, I think they're pretty good. But again, like you said, Rene, I'm an over celebrator or whatever, and I am over optimistic when it comes to my team. So that might be. I don't know. I don't know. We'll see.
1: It's always their year. Whenever you cheer for somebody.
2: It's like Cowboys.
0: So here in the DFW, there's 9 matches, apparently.
1: 9 matches, yeah.
0: Including two round of 32 games, a round of 16 game, no quarterfinal game, but a semifinal game. But in between, before that, we got Japan-Netherlands on the 14th, England-Croatia on the 17th, Argentina-Austria on the 22nd, Japan-Sweden on the 25th, and Argentina and Jordan on the 27th. Those are the scheduled matches, and the rest of them are, you'll find out later once it so, all and pans Czech, out.
2: And Czechia and Sweden are training in Dallas.
1: A correction, they actually tied Mexico, and South Africa actually tied in 2010 on the opener.
0: No.
2: They tied?
0: You are over optimistic. Okay.
1: You really wanted Mexico.
2: I thought I guess I don't remember. I was 20 years old.
1: Yeah, they tied 1-1.
0: Okay, so you two guys are soccer guys. I only watch when the World Cup comes. I know some stuff. I know who Pulisic is. I know Messi, of course, Ronaldo. They're going to be in this one. This is going to be their last World Cup, mm-hmm. unless they want to play until they're 50 or something. So who's winning this World Cup?
2: I think the co-favorites right now, it's France and Spain.
0: Well, I would say it's France because France, they lost to Argentina the last time, and they were the favorites.
1: They were the favorites, yeah.
0: Just, it was destiny for Messi to get his, to be considered the best ever.
1: Yeah.
0: That's all he was missing, and he got it.
1: You can't rule out Argentina, though, because they're the defending champs, so
2: they should still bring
1: some heat to the game.
2: They have a hell of a team as well.
1: Yeah.
2: But and also Portugal. Portugal's loaded, dude.
1: Yeah.
2: Portugal's loaded. But
1: Spain. Spain's the number one ranked in the world right now. Yeah.
2: So. But I think France's team is just they're too good.
1: Yeah.
2: They're too good.
0: Who's Spain's best player?
1: They got Lamine.
2: Oh yeah, Yamel Lamine.
1: Yamel Lamine and Nico Williams.
2: Whatever.
0: Mm-hmm. So yeah. I don't expect much out of the U.S. I know every year, they're trying to. Oh, yeah, maybe we'll get.
2: They'll advance to the out of the group stage.
0: Yeah, but they've only ever won one knockout game.
2: Ever?
0: Yeah. One knockout game. That was against Mexico. That was it. They've never won a knockout game before in the World Cup. That was the only one in 02. I saw Landon Donovan talking about it, and he was like, "We don't build the soccer players like." Like the other countries. And that's, of course, that's always been the case because it might be the world's game, but for here, it's, what, fifth? Maybe sixth?
1: It's been growing, though. I think the popularity in the States have been growing.
2: Especially with people like Messi and coming over to play with
0: the MLS. Well, it's been growing because you see what Peacock has shelled out for it. You've seen Paramount Plus has shelled out for it.
1: Yeah.
0: For non-World Cup stuff, for like English Premier and stuff like that.
1: But
0: yeah, as far as the game overall overtaking these other sports, I don't think so because the athletes are not there. Like, yeah, there's a Pulisic, there's a Jones, there's a Reyna.
2: No, he's out.
0: He's out?
2: Yeah. Gio Reyna. I was talking about Diego Luna.
0: You were thinking about Luna. Yeah, Luna's out.
2: There's like five players that I know from the roster, and that's Mark McKenzie.
0: Balagón.
2: The
0: English-American. I just heard that guy talk the other day, and I was like, that's American to me, I guess, from the early revolutions.
2: Weston McKennie, Gio Reyna, Christian Pulisic, Alejandro Sendejas, and Ricardo Pepi, who is a former Dallas FC Dallas player.
1: Mm-hmm. Nice.
2: Sendejas, he was born where I'm from in Juarez. He grew up in El Paso, and he chose to play for the U.S. Mm-hmm. Just like Gio Reyna, Ricardo Pepi also chose to play for the U.S. What I find hilarious is that Diego Luna.
0: Yeah.
2: That he was left off after choosing to play for the U.S. And there's a player for Mexico that chose to play for Mexico, and he's in the World Cup roster. Mm. Which to me is like kind of ironic and pretty funny. Mm.
0: Yeah, I was wondering how does that... Apparently all you need is to have a passport, an American passport. If you have an American passport...
1: So you have to be a citizen.
0: No, apparently not. Apparently that's how Balagón got it, is that he has an American passport. If you have an American passport, you can play for the team, apparently. Yeah.
2: Oh, Balagón.
0: Yeah.
2: Yeah. I think if your parents are...
0: Oh, yeah, if your parents are born. But, yeah, like him, it's like, how is he on the team? And there's a documentary series following them on HBO Max, and that kind of gets to it, how he's on the team, and that's how it is. He's got an an American with a passport. Yeah, he's got an American passport. I remember it was a huge deal when he chose a few years back, because I know a guy who covers the Mexican team, and he was really upset. He was like, this shouldn't be allowed, and this and that. The U.S. should not be able to get players like this.
1: Hmm.
0: Yeah, he has a real hard-on for U.S. soccer anytime they do something.
1: Well, the U.S. is playing in Group D. They're playing against Paraguay, Australia, Paraguay, Australia, and Turkey. So those are pretty weak teams. I don't see why they couldn't get out of that group.
2: Yeah, I mean, I don't know. Paraguay historically have had really good teams. I don't know what the teams look like this year. But I wouldn't be surprised if Turkey also is up there. I think the U.S. gets through, and it's either going to be Turkey or Paraguay. Australia, they play Mexico a couple of weeks, I think. They only beat them by one, but they didn't look like anything. You know, they should just stick to rugby, I guess.
0: So what I want to talk about is ticket situation, watch parties. Man, how crazy was that story that FIFA accidentally gave out, 60 free tickets?
1: Free tickets.
0: And so they had to quickly, oh, no, we gave these tickets out. Resend them.
1: Yeah, take them back.
2: Yeah, they're going to have to take them back.
1: Pretty wild. And the ticket prices are insane. Some of the especially the playoff, not the playoff, but the knockout rounds, they're going for up to $8,000 per ticket.
0: I thought I saw a couple weeks ago that the final, the average ticket was close to $1 million or something like that.
2: Ooh. But it's crazy. They price people out. That's what the real fans, and that's why
0: I saw a couple weeks back, and I don't know if it was a New York Times reporter or a New York Post reporter, and he had this op-ed piece where he was this is my favorite sport. I was so excited for it, and now I'm priced out. I can't go.
1: Is this why the real fans are always out?
2: Yeah,
1: partying.
2: Just partying somewhere.
1: Like the watch parties.
2: That's why I'm going to FanFest over at Fair Park, because can't afford those tickets.
0: I saw that Clyde Warren is also going to have a watch parties.
2: They're having them all over the place, dude.
1: Yeah, all over.
2: And I think you sent us an article about how they can't be promoting the World Cup or whatever, have the official name of it. Yeah. But I've seen it everywhere.
0: Yeah, they just say, come watch the matches.
2: No, I see. They come watch, and they have the logo,
0: man,
2: and everything.
0: FIFA's really strict about it, because that's why AT&T Stadium is now, the moment, Dallas Stadium.
2: All the stadiums are the same. They're changing their name.
0: Are they changing SoFi? Yeah, I didn't see. What's it called?
2: I mean, it's LA Stadium or whatever it's called, but no, they're changing. They don't have a promote. They don't want to promote anything that has nothing to do with the FIFA.
0: They're not getting money from.
1: Yeah, sponsors.
0: Yeah. If they're getting money from it, yeah, you can go ahead.
2: I don't know if MetLife are they getting money from MetLife?
0: Probably. I don't know.
2: Kauffman Stadium? No, not Kauffman. Arrowhead. Arrowhead. Well, that doesn't matter. I mean, that's it.
0: Yeah.
2: So, but this is also the largest World Cup in history.
0: Yeah.
1: Yeah.
0: If you want to see a U.S. watching party, the Ticket is having their summer chill soccer party. First, they'll have round tables on Friday. Then they'll have the Ticket Time Wasters. And then after that, they will have a watch party for USA Paraguay. And that will be in Sidecar Social in Frisco, Sidecar Social in Frisco.
2: Which that game is also jeopardizing a little bit with the worker strike. So,
0: yeah, I saw that. What was that about? There's a worker strike.
2: Well, with the tickets and everything, they should be getting paid.
0: Mm-hmm. 127, the Wolfpack Attack here. Rene De Leon, Manny Galvan, the man known as Turo. When we come back, we'll do our staple. What are we watching? The Wolfpack on the Ticket.
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26: For the ninth year in a row, Finland has been named the happiest country in the world. That's according to the World Happiness Report put out every year by the Wellbeing Research Center at the University of Oxford in the UK. Two other Nordic nations, Iceland and Denmark, came in at numbers 2 and 3. Now, having spent quite a bit of time in these countries over my 2.5 decades as a journalist, I can tell you that this is not at all that surprising. There's an entirely different way of thinking in these countries. We before me, you might say. In other words, the mentality is less adversarial and much more, we're all in this together. One other interesting thing that came up was that no matter where someone lived, the more time they spent on social media, the less happy they were. Want to smile? It's simple. Put your phone away for a bit. I'm Dr. Sanjay Gupta, helping you live a better life.
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11: Series finale between the Rangers and Guardians underway from Globe Life Field. Jacob deGrom dueling Joey Castillo. The Rangers lead 2-0 after a Justin Foscue blast to the left. Top of the second just getting underway. Stay tuned for Rangers Ranch coming up at 2 right here on The Ticket. And the New York Knicks will host the San Antonio Spurs for Game 3 of the NBA Finals at Madison Square Garden Monday night. Karl Anthony Towns led the winning effort in the 105-104 Game 2 win with 21 points. Kat says he's willing to play whatever role is needed.
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14: 153 on The Ticket. Rene De Leon, Manny Galvan, the man known as Turo, the Wolfpack Attack. About to wrap up here. Hope you guys have enjoyed our time. Final thoughts, gentlemen?
15: Because we certainly have enjoyed our time here.
14: Yeah.
15: It's been pretty awesome. And like we said, it was pretty surreal. Nervous, but as the show went on, I think we got pretty...
14: We got in the groove.
15: Yeah. I think that was it. I think you've been doing a really good job of hosting the thing.
14: Thank you, man. Thank you.
16: This is phase one for me of starting my own cult following. So,
14: you're starting your own cult?
16: Yeah. Hell Turo.
15: I feel like that's a lot of work.
16: That's okay. Anything that's worth doing, you need to work at.
15: Is that how the saying goes?
16: I think so. Something like that.
14: Is that how the saying goes?
15: Anything that's worth doing is...
14: Anything I don't know worth doing?

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3: Michael, I mean, it's insane.
4: As you're supposed to in a, was a biopic? As I
3: used to. Well, I mean, it's one thing to say, but you say, okay, there's only one Michael Jackson. Who could we possibly find that could come close to selling it on film?
4: His nephew.
3: And his nephew nailed it. Yeah. I mean, just freaking nailed
4: it. Ice Cube's son nailed him in Straight Outta Compton. His son nailed him.
3: He did. But I mean,
4: he can't act, but he nailed his dad.
3: Mike's a different level.
4: Right. Of course.
3: Different level. All right. We're in the Fox Sports Radio studios. All right, just a quick follow-up on Myles Garrett. By joining the Rams, he got an immediate raise. So they actually raised his compensation for this upcoming year from $31.5 million to $37 million. And you're saying, but the overall contract is the same. But this is something that fascinates me because I've said this. I mean, the capologists that work for these NFL teams, it's a 24/7 job,
4: right,
3: to try to make the pieces fit.
4: Right.
3: And then somehow create new space and reworking contracts. It's a constant work in progress. Because you got to think now with the Rams, like with McDuffie's deal, Garrett's deal. I mean, they have, you know, you just gave obviously Stafford a new deal.
4: Yep.
3: You're like, how do the numbers add up? Well, there's a way
4: you make them add up,
3: but this is what happened to Rams before. Think about this. When they went all in to ultimately achieve what they were hoping to achieve, winning a Super Bowl. A year later, they bottomed out.
4: Yep.
3: And you're like, well, that was it. Was it worth it? Was it worth it to have that 1 year? And then a year later, all of a sudden, they're right back in the playoffs.
4: Right. That's how you do it.
3: Yeah.
4: That's how you do it.
3: Well, you also have to draft well, and they draft extremely well.
4: They know what they're doing, man.
3: Yeah.
4: I trust them. It's like the Packers. I trust the Packers at the quarterback position. Why wouldn't I? I have 35 years of I have 35 to 40 years of evidence.
3: Again, what they've been able to do is
4: I can trust them.
3: They don't rush quarterbacks into play. They let Aaron Rodgers sit, right? They let Love sit. I mean, that's what they do.
4: But other teams have tried it, Steve, and it didn't work. But it worked. But they know what they're. Anybody can make a burger, right? You can go home and make a burger. Monty can go make a burger. Don't need meat. It'll be a veggie burger. Bo can go make a burger. Sam can go make a burger.
5: That's what you think.
4: Doesn't mean, see, there you go. Doesn't mean that you know how to make a
5: damn
4: burger.
5: I don't know what
4: burger.
5: I'm doing.
4: I go make a burger and you think it came from, because I'm giving you prime rib. I'm dicing up steak. Mm. Oh, God, my burgers, I call them Husky burgers at my crib, bro. Like, it ain't just ground beef. I can go to Wendy's and get
5: a
4: ground beef.
5: Grind it up.
4: I grind up prime rib and I grind up filet mignon along with sirloin and mix that all together. That's my burger.
5: Deluxe.
4: That's a burger, but it's still just a burger though, right? It's still just drafting. It's still some teams, some GMs, some VPs, they just know what the hell they're doing. Doesn't mean their way's the only way to do it. It's just that they have a way, Green Bay, of looking at a quarterback and saying, you know what? I know we're going to piss off the guy we got now, but he's going to sit for 3 years anyway. So you can get mad, but we're still going to be winning 13, 14 games. So just shut up. You're still getting paid.
3: You mentioned the Packers quarterback situation. It really started with a man that when I worked with the Raiders was still with the Raiders, Ron Wolf. He becomes the general manager of the Green Bay Packers. Think about this trade. So in the 1991 draft, Brett Favre out of Southern Miss is the 33rd overall pick, second round pick by the Atlanta Falcons.
4: The Falcons, right.
3: And he threw five passes as a rookie, as a backup quarterback, and misfired on all five, 0 for 5. Chris Miller was the starting quarterback.
4: Chris Miller.
3: Ron Wolf trades the 17th pick in the draft in 92, a first round pick, for a guy who was a second round pick the year before, who did not complete a single pass his rookie year.
4: Doesn't matter. If you were, think about
3: it. Well, I mean, a lot of people thought it mattered at the time. Like, what the hell are you doing? You're getting a quarterback that can't even complete a pass?
4: Five passes.
3: A second pass for, you're going to give up a first round. How'd that work out?
4: I was about to say, who won that?
3: Yeah, who won that? Yeah, the great Warren Wolf won that one. All right, we'll continue on. Yes. Oh, VJ's Corner is around the corner. This is Fox Sports Sunday.
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3: I don't think I know any of her. So I think if you would have to play a song, you and I would go, "Oh,
4: that's her." Taylor. Okay, totally. That's her. Right. 100%.
3: But I don't know. If somebody goes, "VJ, what's your favorite Taylor Swift song?" I don't know any. No. I don't know not one name of any song she's ever made.
4: And so I think you're an outlier. Right. I think most people could say a song. You know right. what? Like that's so, how big she is.
3: I can't name one song.
5: We did on TV this story about this Madison Square Garden thing, and the writer apparently incorporated in the script well-known Taylor Swift songs that I completely have no idea. So I'm asking him about this line. I'm like, this line doesn't make sense. He goes, dude, that is one of her songs. How do you not? What are you kidding
3: me? Yeah, I'm that guy, man. And Game of Thrones, Taylor Swift.
5: I'm like, yeah, exactly. I was like,
4: Taylor Swift, Game of Thrones.
3: Halo,
5: it was a good thing I asked him, though, because once I actually went on camera and read the, I did it, and yeah, I sold it. You
4: there
5: know,
4: you it's go.
5: Like, that sounded like I knew. Iowa Sam here today. Sam,
6: this last hour has been raucous.
5: I mean, it's unbelievable that you're here because
6: I'm here. Two days in a row.
5: I'm looking at the schedule. I don't see
6: Sam on
5: the list.
6: Yeah, that was an in-house update.
5: So. Yeah.
6: Taking one for the team.
5: We always appreciate that.
6: Good to be here. It's been fun.
5: And then, of course, our brilliant producer, Bo.
3: Who's been way too quiet for two straight weeks.
5: Are you okay?
3: Are you okay?
5: A World Cup guy? I mean, the biggest sporting event?
7: Yeah, I mean, I'll watch it. I was thinking earlier, it'll actually be really nice because the World Cup goes till the middle of July.
5: Yeah, right. July 13th, I think.
7: Probably right the week the after July, we're going to get to the training camps opening, and then we'll get into the preseason. And before you know, it'll be the actual sports season.
3: Yeah.
5: Okay, I want any predictions here. Will the Knicks sweep? Does anybody think the Spurs will actually come back to win the series? Anybody?
6: No.
5: Monty?
6: No.
4: No.
6: They
4: no,
6: won't
4: no, no.
6: Say I don't think they'll get swept, though.
7: Okay. Right. Yeah, I think gentlemen's.
5: Well, wait a second. If the Spurs get a split, then they go home for game five, and then all of a sudden you got...
7: That hasn't mattered.
4: Yeah, I don't think so.
5: You think they're going to beat them three times in San Antonio?
7: Why not?
5: Seriously.
7: They beat them twice.
5: I know one thing. If the Spurs get the split, go back and win game five at home, and now you got game six at the Garden.
3: Spurs can't get the split. That's number one. They got to go get both.
5: Well...
3: They can't get the split. They're right. If they get the split, it's a gentleman's sweep.
5: Well, if
3: they got to go get both of these. They got to go get both of these or this series is done.
5: We know if the Knicks win tomorrow, it's over. And I agree, it's four. If the Spurs win tomorrow, the pressure on the Knicks to win game four is intense.
3: It's intense because you can't let it get back to 2-2. You can't. But it's not out of the realm, guys.
7: If the atmosphere tomorrow at the Garden is not crazy because of everything else that's going on outside of it, then that'll be an interesting thing to watch.
3: Simple as this. Mitch Johnson, stop pulling Wimby out. So, like tomorrow, I go to Wimby in the locker room. I need 2 40s from you tonight. I need 40 minutes and I need 40 points. Like, I'm tired of this, man. It's starting to really, and I like Mitch Johnson, but he's starting to piss me off. I don't want to hear about minute restraint. You're 22. Get your ass out there and save this season. Tomorrow night's Wimby, guys. I don't want to hear about nobody else. Other guys, the must-haves got to be must-haves. I get it.
5: Well, maybe he's just not ready yet.
3: I need 30. No, tomorrow's just one of those games. I need 35 and 14.
5: You mean one of those 41-24 games?
3: I'll take it. I need that from him tomorrow, man. Because 29 and 12 didn't get it done.
5: Will you think less of him then if he doesn't deliver on that?
3: No.
5: This is Fox Sports Radio.
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4: It's because you like to play solitaire, and you don't want us to catch you doing that. So you ain't got to lie, but it is funny. You may have a career in comedy once all of this is over, because you've got jokes, my guy. You can sit wherever you want. People don't want to talk to you. Trust me. Trust me.
5: We walked around this course today, and actually bumped into a friend of mine, a guy who used to work at Fox Sports Radio years ago, and I introduced him to Kerry, and then as we were talking, at one point I said, you know, Kerry played for the Jets and Cardinals. My buddy's like, yeah, I know, and I'm like, so Kerry, like, played it very, very quiet, and people were looking at him there, you know, like, as we're walking around. Stephen A. Smith loves it when you there. He's in the tunnel because everybody above the tunnel is like, hey, Stephen A., like,
4: right.
5: If you're sitting courtside, he loves that
6: Dan,
5: stuff. I would too.
6: It's the worst. Relax.
4: Main,
6: you're not that special, Stephen.
4: Main character syndrome. Like, yes, get over yourself.
7: According to Monse.
8: All right, well, I don't know why I have to read this one, but we have to stop being so creepy.
4: Yeah, we as people, as a population, let me tell you guys.
6: Poor Bo.
4: So, sorry, it's just, I mentioned that Taylor Swift was at a Cavs-Knicks game, guys, and then today the story came out that chair that she sat on is being auctioned.
6: Oh,
4: why are we doing this, you guys? I love Taylor Swift. I love her so much, but there is a point where it gets creepy. It is just a folding chair with the Cavs symbol on it. If anyone bets on this, and there are, it's going for an auction and there are bets on it, y'all are idiots. You all are idiots. For all you know, you're getting a chair that nobody sat in.
6: Exactly.
4: A chair that's brand new, actually. They just took it out of the plastic. You think the Cavs don't want that Taylor Swift chair? They're also auctioning off Ben Stiller's chair. Like, what are we doing, you guys? There is a point where it gets a little bit creepy, and this is one of them. I know that Taylor Swift is huge. We don't need to auction everything she touches. We really don't need to do that. We're okay. We're going to survive without it. Let her just make music. We got to stop being creepy. Don't buy it for a dollar. Don't buy it for 25 cents. Refuse to buy it.
5: What do you want to do? $25?
4: No.
5: Who's sitting down over here with a big old chair?
4: It's so stupid.
6: Good job, Dan.
4: God, we got to stop being creepy.
5: Here's the thing. If you actually got the chair, would you sit in it or would you not sit in it? You know, when someone's like, I'm never going to wash my hand,
6: right.
5: When you shook the hand, I'd be like, your favorite athlete. Would you sit in the chair Taylor Swift sat in, or would you leave it be Swift-ized?
6: Dan, this is why I stay home, all right?
5: Yeah.
6: I don't want to deal with any of this. I don't even want to hear about this.
4: Kerry, we're going to auction the chair you're sitting on.
6: No. I'm not even putting myself in that situation. I'm just saying, like, this stuff goes on.
5: Sold the Kerry Road. $25,000.
4: No.
5: Great, according to Monty today.
6: Oh, my God.
5: And apologies to Bo for having to read the creepy statement.
6: Yeah. Bo? Is there any sustenance to that, Bo?
8: No.
5: He's Kerry Rhodes. I'm Dan Beyer. The U.S. Women's Open's coming down to the wire. We'll have it next live from Riviera here on Fox.
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3: I'm on board with it. I think there's a level of you, while it's going on, while the NBA Finals going on, you get to watch it on one of those days when it's not playing. The one is not playing. So I like it. I'm down with it.
4: That's why tonight feels so empty.
3: Exactly.
4: Right? There's nothing happening. Like, yeah. there was the game last night, and then we got to wait for tomorrow's game three to happen. Nellie Korda, by the way, did get up and down from bunker. Yeah. So she remains at 7 under par, but still some difficult holes to play, including the par 4 15th hole. All right, final one. Kerry Rhodes.
3: Yep.
4: You will take up the game of golf after today's events. Are you on board or are you off that?
3: I am off that in its totality. But now, Dan, you gave me a few of your holes and some of the things that you did on some of these courses. And so I'm going to challenge you to a duel. We'll get to go play one day.
4: All right.
3: And we'll have some fun, and I'll see what happens there. But taking it up completely, absolutely not.
4: He doesn't have time for that. Plus, when he gets up at 2 a.m., it's not bright enough yet to start to play golf. And there it is, carry on or off here on Fox Sports Radio. I figured that the schedule one is interesting. It felt like the Stanley or the NHL season used to start about a week before the NBA season. Mm-hmm. Now the NBA, because they've moved it up to try to get more off days, it's more in the middle of October.
3: Yeah.
4: Stanley Cup final has now at times gone past the NBA finals. But I do like them intertwined because of the gaps that the NBA finals give us, and they can work it out that way. We just have to deal with the nights like tonight where we don't have any. Maybe that's our breather night that we need a break from. I don't know. But it does feel weird that there's nothing tonight.
3: Yeah, and the Stanley Cup finals are so fun, man. You know, I don't watch it throughout the year a lot, obviously, hockey, but the Stanley Cup finals is always fun.
4: Yeah, it absolutely is. All right, he's Kerry Rhodes. I'm Dan Beyer. We're live at the U.S. Women's Open Championship at Riviera, where there's a three-way tie that includes world number one Nellie Korda, tied for the lead at 7 under par as they play the final three or four holes of this championship. We've got an hour left to go. Our friend Jill Painter-Lopez will stop on by to talk about what's been happening here, plus a game of easy as 1-2-3-4. And while the NFL proves that it's king once again, we'll explain here on Fox Sports.
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3: They checked on them when they woke up the next morning.
4: Exactly.
3: Oh man. But so... I had to tell that story. As soon as he told me, I felt bad for him. I go, because I'm going to say this on the air. And I won't say what neighbor it is. Yeah, I won't say who it was. But And I love the guy. He's awesome. But it's just, I'm like, there's no way I'm sitting in a hot tub for seven plus hours.
4: Man, no. There's no way. I don't even think that's, I don't think there's any comeback from that either. I wouldn't even tell that story.
3: Keep some things to yourself, right?
4: Exactly.
3: All right, here we are. He's Kerry Rhodes. I'm Dan Byer. Nelly Korda is lining up a, I would say, foot and a half putt.
4: Yes.
3: To win the U.S. Open. It could wrap up things here. This would be perfect timing for us. It's perfect in the broadcast window if she's able to secure this putt. And we will find out in just a matter of seconds. And Nelly Korda barely made.
4: Whoa.
3: That's the pressure. Nelly Korda just won the U.S. Women's Open, but barely.
5: Barely
3: on an 18-inch putt that curled in. Oh, my. You talk about pressure. If that's 6 inches or a foot longer, we're headed to a playoff.
4: Wow.
3: Oh, my goodness.
4: Dan, from my first one, I got to see that and experience that live. That's thank you for that. Thank you for setting that up, Dan.
3: Thank you to everybody for helping out. Bo Benson, Mary Mack, Monty Bolaños, Iowa Sam, everyone who helped out. A great way to cap it off. And
4: wow.
3: She's 2-for-2 this year in majors.
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3: U.S. Open win number one. For Kerry Rhodes, I'm Dan Byer. Talk to you next Sunday.
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